0: Did you know 5EBI holds a community broadcasting license specifically to provide multicultural programming for Adelaide's diverse communities? That license is more than just permission to broadcast. It's a commitment to serve people from many cultures, languages, and backgrounds with programs that inform, educate, and connect communities. 5EBI was created to ensure multicultural voices continue to be heard on local radio. That means preserving language programs, sharing cultural traditions, promoting community events, and providing information that matters to multicultural audiences. As a licensed community broadcaster, 5EBI must stay true to its multicultural purpose and continue supporting diversity on the airwaves. Without multicultural programming, many communities would lose an important connection to language, culture, and local community life. 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
1: 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Great to have your company. My name is Ellis, and it is the 1st of October today, and we're heading ever so closer to the start of the summer period, the fantastic summer era here in South Australia, where the festival state really is up and about. And I'm joined by Helen Troisi remotely, who is my co-presenter on Breakfast Without Borders. Good to be around with you on the line, Helen. How are you faring?
2: Oh, feeling good, Alice. Feeling good. Yep, the sun is out, 1st of October. Great day.
1: Well, it might not eventuate into the greatest of days, Helen, because, you know, we've become a bit more accustomed to the sun lately, but we may not quite get that today. But we'll see what happens. I want to talk to you about an interesting topic relating to food, because dietitians say that Chinese takeaway doesn't have to be unhealthy. The healthiest Chinese takeaway is steamed, not fried, with light sauce on the side. Good picks are chicken with mixed veg stir fry, which are about 350 calories, steamed fish with ginger, and bok choy. That's about 325 calories. And stuff that's high in protein, like beef with broccoli, steamed veg dumplings, and other nice tasting foods such as, fried egg and crispy duck pancakes even. There's stuff out there, Helen. And I'm just wondering, you know, I'm a lot more into my Chinese takeaways these days than I used to be. Quick and easy and ever so tasty, wherever you get them from. But you're more of a Thai girl. Is that the case?
2: That is absolutely the case. And Alice, anyway, who's counting calories? For me, takeaway food is, we say takeaway food because it might happen once a week or, well, whatever. It's fun food. And who's counting calories? That was our treat. You know, when I was a young girl and we had that special night of, I wasn't Chinese, but it was fun. You didn't count calories. You look forward to the hot chips or a hamburger, so that part, I don't think, and I don't believe takeaway food is healthy anyway. If you're going to make it healthy, I think it's going to be pretty sad and boring, and not taste very exciting. So I don't know about this calorie counting, oh my goodness, no, I'm not, who's counting? No. Takeaway food, well, unless, unfortunately, it's a habit that you do it every night, well, then it's dangerous. But if you do it once a week or, you know, the weekend, I wouldn't be counting the calories. I'm sorry. Nope.
1: I was in total agreement with you there, Helen, right up until you said that it's dangerous if you go and have it every night, because that is me. Unfortunately, I'm smashing those takeaways down these days.
2: I had a feeling you were going to say that, Ellis. I had a feeling. And that's where you need to get some, I don't know, you don't even need a cookbook anymore. You know, but it's not that hard to have healthy meals, just especially in summer, Ellis. Like, well, for me, you know, you make a salad, a can of tuna, you know, you put all the beautiful, you know, the lettuce, the tomatoes, or anything you want, and then a can on tuna on top, and you got it made.
1: Well, I'll tell you what's going to happen, Helen. I am actually going to be doing a fair amount of barbecues on the balcony this summer, which I'm really looking forward to doing. And do you know why?
2: Why we're
1: at this point now? I've never done any barbecues in the past, but I'm now at this point where I've been pushed along by a loyal listener of Breakfast Without Borders. And I'm talking about Monica Heinz, who presents the German program on Tuesday afternoons, rather, here on 5EBI. And she's come out and said to me, that I'm just taking the piss with the amount of money I'm paying for pastas and other basic foods. She's absolutely, completely and utterly desecrated me with payouts. So I'm having to make the switch, Helen, and going to have to be a little less lazy, a little less Brennan Favola-like, whereby I think he spent $35,000 to $40,000 in a single year on takeaway food that was delivered to his house. He might have the budget to do it on a slightly different radio set of earnings than what I'm on. But I've decided, you know what? Steaks that you can buy in a supermarket are actually pretty good value.
2: Oh, I'm proud of you, Ellis. Proud of you, and totally correct. Yeah, I mean, and easy. You're right, you know. The meat, the salad, and you're done. It doesn't, and that's the other thing. It doesn't have to be like a three-course meal or, you know, fancy stuff and that. So it's easy to eat healthy, just simply, especially during the week. And that's sort of my rule. I keep it very simple weeknights. Like I said, it could be a stir fry or, you know, the salad thing with tuna. I keep it very, very simple. So when it comes to takeaway food, no, I want to have fun with it. I want to enjoy it. So, but I'm very proud of you, Ellis. I might have to come and check it out, this barbecue. See how
1: you just
2: going.
1: May. You just may. But look, I love a Chinese too. I love the MSG, and it's always such a satisfying experience sucking down a succulent Chinese meal, Helen.
2: Oh, I agree. Otherwise, what's the point? I agree, totally. So I'm not going. I don't know who counts calories anyway when you do take away food or when you go out. No way, Jose.
1: I totally agree. I find it so incredibly boring. You know, when people start talking about like, oh, well, you can have this drink because then that means that you're not in a deficit or, you know, this checks out. And I just think to myself, oh, God, go and bore someone else. But why the switch to Thai, Helen? What is it about Thai food that's gripped you so much?
2: Thai... Chinese is great, and I'm even thinking maybe I should try it every now and then. The Thai hasn't got that rich saucy sort of base.
1: It's the best bit about Chinese.
2: I know, but Thai's, I don't know, I find it lighter. I just find it lighter, but still very, very tasty. But you can still, I just find it more distinct. You can see the vegetable. I don't know, I just find it, lighter and pleasanter, if they're the right words. But nothing wrong with Chinese, don't get me wrong. But have you had Thai?
1: Look, I have. I don't find it anywhere near as good. I'll be completely upfront with you. I love a pad Thai, but what other dishes in Thai cuisine do you love?
2: Well, funny you should say that, because right now I'm not even Thai. I'm Vietnamese, and it's a lovely little restaurant. I think we were talking about it before.
1: Taking us around the world, aren't you? We are Breakfast Without Borders, after all.
2: Well, we are. So I've sort of gone now to Vietnamese. But I'm not fussy. I love, it could be Chinese, Thai. I mean, I'm pretty good that way anyway. I'm happy to try anything. I'm not fussy at all. I'm not fussy at all, Ellis. I'm happy to try anything, I must admit.
1: Okay, so, you're simple to please.
2: Sorry?
1: You're simple to please. Just put food out on the table and we'll get seal of approval from you.
2: That's it. As long as I don't have to cook it, I'm good.
1: Yeah, well, if anyone has any recommendations about a cheap Chinese eat for me to get to, then please give us a call. More to come. We've got more music for you here on Breakfast Without Borders. Back shortly.
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0: 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It is Breakfast Without Borders right here on 103.1 5EBI FM. You're listening to what is the very first program of October in any sense, because it's our first year of Breakfast Without Borders, and we are into the first day of the 10th month, and 2026 is just about going down the gurgler, is it not, Helen Troisi?
1: Oh, where has it gone, Ellis? Where has it gone? It's flying now. Forget it. I go into denial mode here because the other day, and I'm pretty sure everybody's seeing it, that the Christmas deckies are going to be up or are up. So at this point of the year, I go total denial. It's unreal. And I always do that. I don't know why. I don't know why. I get a little bit nervous about it all. Where has it gone, Ellis? Here we are again. Nearly over, I'd say.
0: What do you like with processing time? By the sounds there, it sounds as though you're not the greatest at it. And I'll be completely honest with you, I'm terrible at it. I get this real sense of discomfort when I think about when certain things were taking place in my life, and like I always harp back to them, and in the quieter moments they always creep up on me, and I sort of, you know, want to go back to that nostalgia, and there's a lot of reflection that goes on, and sometimes I just wish I was a dog, Helen, because they have no sense of time. They can't perceive time.
1: Or a cat, don't you? I look at my cat and I say, oh, you got it so good. You got it so good. Yeah, no sense of time. I get more nervous, like I said, when Christmas is around, because to me, that means another end of the year.
0: So when the festive period creeps up on you, you start getting a bit of anxiety.
1: Yeah, I do. And the older I get, the more so, because everybody, I think I've said, everybody starts behaving like it's the end of the world. It's more for me, all that. It's the end of the world. The car, you know, the cars on the road get aggressive. I've seen fights in stores between couples. And I also get a little bit now, you know, the commercials on TV, the bright, shiny families, you know, the gifts, and what happened to the real meaning of Christmas? And I'm not going to go, you know, I'm not ultra, but I'm there, all kids now want, all it is about the presents, and then I do think, well, not all kids have got that, you know, then I think of underprivileged kids, so I get a little bit philosophical now with Christmas, because everybody forgets what it really is about. And kids just think it's all about presents. So that is a bit, gets me a little bit sad. But also Christmas can be a time of families together, seeing each other. But then again, it can cause a lot of angst when families don't want to get together. So, I'm a little bit all over the place with it, I must admit.
0: Well, you probably find yourself in the kitchen a lot of the time when Christmas comes around, which is where you don't want to be, Helen. But we've had the former Ambulance Victoria paramedic, Nikki Jerkutz. She's come out and said that six ordinary kitchen things cause these serious critical incidents that people don't really take seriously. And there's a number of them, and I'm going to go through them with you. A mop bucket left full on the floor can drown a toddler in as little as 5 centimetres of water because they are top heavy and drowning is silent. This one here astounds me. Whole grapes on the bench can seal a small airway completely. A loose blind cord is a strangulation risk because toddlers cannot pull free. An open dishwasher door at toddler height with knives pointing up is a step straight onto blades, and a pot handle turned out invites scalds, which are the most common burn in under fives. An open handbag on the floor is at perfect grabbing height for medicines, and the number one cause of poisoning in young kids. So the question I've got for you, right, especially when we're in these holiday/festive periods, we know we're in the holidays right now, and there's probably a lot of kids running around in a lot of kitchen areas. So should people pay more attention to hazards in the home?
1: Oh, definitely. Especially when there's toddlers around or definitely, absolutely. I must tell you a story, Alice. It reminds me of, I'm going to bring David back into it again.
0: Oh, listeners must be wanting him by now. They must be wanting to hear him firsthand.
1: Well, it reminds me of a story when he was a little boy, and I'm guessing he might have been, I don't know, about 3 or 4. I've never really asked him, but he was a little boy. And are you familiar with making toffee? You know toffee apples? Do you know how they make
0: them? I've never made it, no. You'll have to really edify me here.
1: I have to try now to I have made it about 100 years ago, but you've got to imagine it's like a hot, sticky, honey, syrupy thing. You cook it on the stove. So imagine a whole pot of it, and it's hot. And what you do is you dip your apple in it, and you've seen toffee apples, right?
0: Yes, plenty of times.
1: So you dip, and
0: definitely in Victor Harbour. We used to love getting them in Victor back in the day when I was
1: Royal
0: a kid.
1: The Royal Show used to have for them, sure, right? So you stick them. You stick your apple in there, and when you pull it out of that mixture, it becomes hard. Right? So when it feels the cold, it becomes hard. But you could imagine now this pot on the stove boiling with this sticky, hot, syrupy substance, like honey-like, and David stuck his hand in there.
0: Oh, boy. What happened?
1: Exactly. Oh, he screamed. He was in so much... And here's the interesting bit. You're putting it underwater, you're making it stick on his hand. And I've never actually asked the end of that story. He has ended up with fingers that aren't exactly... I mean, he didn't lose his fingers.
0: But they're not all quite as tall as they should be. Is that what you're saying?
1: Correct, yeah.
0: Oh, boy.
1: Correct. Yeah, but imagine this. And I don't know how or where. And there you go. I'm not blaming his mum. I think his mum. But that's how easy it is. Because David was a very curious child. And he used to get into a lot of mischief. But that always, I think of that, how this child, because he looks nice, it looks tempting, it's honey and it smells nice and it looks like honey and sweet. And I don't know why he stuck his whole hand in it. So that's how easy going to toddlers. You just don't know.
0: You don't. And it's a timely reminder for people to make sure that you've tidied up once you've used everything that you need to be using in the kitchen, because it's easy to forget, particularly in the holiday period where you're running around for the kids constantly, like we spoke about yesterday, Helen. So like I said, a timely reminder, and there are ever-present dangers, and it can definitely hurt the little ones, not just David. Well, that is us done on this Thursday morning here on Breakfast Without Borders. Thank you so much for your company, and thank you to you, lovely Helen, for sparing plenty of time for us on this Thursday morning, first day of October. What have you got planned for the day?
1: I'm trying to think what I'm going to do. I'm just going to take it. Oh, I'm actually having daughter mummy time. So, I'm going to catch up with my daughter and do a few things with her. So, looking forward to that.
0: Excellent. You enjoy it.
1: Thank you, Ellis. And don't forget, guys, Daylight Saving Sunday.
0: We'll be back with you from 8 a.m. tomorrow morning. Thanks so much for your company here on Breakfast Without Borders, and have a tremendous Thursday. It's time for a look at all of your national news headlines right here on 103.15 EBI FM. It is Thursday, the 1st of October, and you're with Ellis Skelios. Fiji police say another 12.9 kilograms of cocaine is missing from a High Court evidence room, taking the total stolen across Fiji courtrooms to over 52 kilograms. Yesterday, police said 32 kilograms stored at Suva High Court for the trial of Fiji-Canadian Joshua Aziz Rahman had been swapped for flour. 2 weeks ago, 7 kilograms was reported stolen from the same court. Senior Superintendent Penny Tuvaga said CCTV in the evidence room was not working and biometric security was faulty when the drugs went missing. The 12.9 kilogram raid was from a 2018 raid on Australian horse trainer John Nikolic's yacht. Nikolic got 18 years in 2019, but the drugs were kept for an ongoing appeal. Police Commissioner Ruziate Tudravu said six people who had access to the room are persons of interest, with one being overseas. He said once exhibits are deposited, the judiciary is responsible to guard them. Depending on purity, the 52 kilograms could be worth over $20 million. Police and courts are now auditing all drug and cash exhibits. Fiji was already under pressure after a 2.6-ton cocaine seize worth $780 million back in January. A near collision at Sydney Airport on the 27th of July has been classed as a Category A runway incursion, the most severe in Sydney and only the third in Australia since ATSB records began in 2003. That's Australian Transport Safety Bureau. The Australian Transport Safety Bureau said a breakdown of coordination led a controller to clear a Qantas Boeing 737 carrying 157 people to cross a runway as a QantasLink Bombardier with 55 people was landing. Both stopped about 120 metres apart. The controller had a high predicted fatigue risk level and four of seven controllers on duty did. The ATSB is examining if combining roles and reliance on overtime were contributing factors. Between July and August, there was 11 ground incidents at Sydney, double the national average for information and procedural errors. The ATSB released four preliminary reports into six incidents, but makes no findings yet. Air Services Australia and Transport Minister Catherine King said Sydney Airport remains safe and safety is the priority. Final findings could take up to 12 months. An electric vehicle is now sold every 100 seconds in Australia. The EVC Electric Vehicle Council says EVs are one in four new car sales and last month outsold petrol and diesel for the first time. Over 600,000 are on the road, with some models under $20,000, led by mortgage belt suburbs like Tarneit in Victoria. But of 21 million cars nationally, only 3% are electric. Australia is off track for its 2030 and 2035 emissions target, which need 5 million EVs by the mid-2030s. Electric trucks are still under 1%, with cost and charging hurdles for small operators. To sport news, and Collingwood says it looks forward to Lachie Neal joining in 2027 after Brisbane confirmed the three-time premiership player is leaving as an unrestricted free agent. The Lions confirmed the 33-year-old's exit after Neal said he would miss the club very much following Saturday's 7-point grand final win over Fremantle for a third straight flag. To weather in Adelaide on this Thursday, it's a cloudy day. There's a very high chance of showers, most likely in the morning and afternoon. There is the chance of a thunderstorm in the morning and afternoon. Light winds are becoming southwesterly, 15 to 20 kilometres an hour in the early afternoon, then becoming light in the late afternoon. Top today of 21 and a minimum of 15. There'll be more news in an hour.

0: And a very good morning, everyone. Ziggy and Dieter with Morning Music Vitamins here on Radio 5 EBI FM. It's good to be with you on this Thursday morning. And as always, here she is on Thursdays. Hello, Ziggy.
1: I am here. Yes, Dieter, good morning to you. And good morning to all our listeners. And of course, we enjoy your company.
0: Indeed, we do. And we are featuring Colombia today. So Ziggy got all the facts. But let's start off with a music vitamin, and that is from the music group Pate Pate. That's the title, actually. The music group is called Tevaka. So here's Pate Pate.

0: That was the Tommy Zebach Orchestra with the guitar tango, and before Tevaka and Pati. As I mentioned at the beginning of the program, we are featuring Columbia this morning, and Siggy.
1: Yes, I am starting now. Okay, Columbia is the second most biodiverse country in the world and the only South American nation with coastlines on both the Pacific Ocean and the Caribbean Sea. About 10% of the world's species live here. It has the most bird species and the highest biodiversity per square meter. The liquid rainbow, Caño Cristales, is a famous river that turns red, yellow, green, and blue due to unique aquatic plants. And the tall palms, the Cocora Valley is home to the Quinido wax palm, the world's tallest palm tree, which grows up to 60 meters, that's 200 feet tall. A little bit of culture and economy. Coffee Leader, it is the world's third largest producer of coffee, where a small sweet black coffee called Tinto is a staple of daily social life. Emerald Capital. It supplies between 70% and 90% of the world's emeralds. The national sport is Chejo, a traditional game that involves throwing metal discs at targets filled with small exploding gun power charges. Oh, that's nice. The language. Spanish is the national language alongside over 70 indigenous languages. The current population of Colombia is approximately 54 million people, and the population of its capital city, Bogota, is about 7.95 million, with the wider metropolitan area reaching around 11.6 to 11.8 million. The global rank, 28th most populous nation in the world. And the urban population is about 80.5% to 82.7% of citizens live in cities. We are going to Bogota, and Bogota is the high-altitude capital city of Colombia, sitting at an elevation of 2,640 meters, that's 8,660 feet, above sea level in the Andes Mountain. Bogota is the world's third highest capital city after La Paz and Quito. Because of its elevation near the equator, the city maintains a cool, spring-like average temperature of around, ooh, that makes me shiver, 14 degrees. That is, oh, Celsius, 14 degrees Celsius, which is 57 degrees Fahrenheit. And that's year-round. Ancient lake bed. The high plateau where the city sits was a prehistoric lake before the Bogota River carved out a gorge and drained the water. In history and culture, conquistador Gonzalo Jiménez de Quesada founded the city in 1538 after defeating the local Muisca indigenous population. The Gold Museum, called Museo del Oro, holds the largest pre-Hispanic gold collection in the world, featuring over 50,000 artifacts. La Candelaria. This historic colonial neighborhood features cobblestone streets, centuries-old architecture, and vibrant street art. And Montserrat Hill, rising 3,152 meters above sea level, the iconic mountain peak overlooks the city and houses a famous 17th century sanctuary. That was the start of Colombia.
0: Wonderful. And I got the first singer from Colombia. The name is Todo La Momposina. La Momposina, my goodness. And the song is called El Pescador.

0: German singer Vanessa Neigert with the song It's My Party, and before Todo la Montposina and the song El Pescador. Now, she's not with us anymore, Todo. She passed away at the age of 85, but she was one of the real, real famous singers. She is of a Colombian singer of Afro-Colombian indigenous descent. So there you are.
1: Very well.
0: Because I looked, you know, when we go into these countries, I look more or less who got a real, real famous identity in regards to entertainment, and she came up straight away on top. So there you are.
1: Well done, Dieter.

Great, Todd Tapper from the music group Sparks, and it was No Te Ama Como Yo. And before that, you'd been listening to a song from the Netherlands by Willem Bart, and it was the song Laat Je Gaan. Morning Music Vitamins here on Radio 5 EBIFM. It's time for the 7-day weather forecast. Here it is. Today, a cloudy day. There's a very high chance of rain, becoming less likely in the evening. The chance of a thunderstorm in the late afternoon and evening. And the winds are light. Now, the maximum expected for today is 21 degrees. We had an overnight low of 17.2, and currently it's 19.2 degrees in the city. Tomorrow, Friday, the forecast is for showers with a minimum of 12 and a maximum of 19. There's a very high chance of showers, most likely in the morning and afternoon, and a chance of a thunderstorm in the early morning. Then on Saturday, it will be a partly cloudy day with 11 and 19 degrees. On Sunday, cloudy, 11 and 19. Monday, partly cloudy, 11 and 20. Tuesday, a shower or two with 12 and 18 degrees. And next week, Wednesday, a mostly sunny day with 8 and 19 degrees.

0: The maestro and the European pop orchestra with the Hungarian dance. And before you've been listening to Susan McCann from Ireland and her song Two Broken Heart.
1: Why not?
0: Yes, why not?
1: So, Colombia has a fascinating and colorful history filled with surprising quirks, ancient roots, and a unique cultural tradition. Thousands of years of human history, yes. Archaeologists believe the first people arrived in Colombia around 20,000 years ago. The Muisca civilization. By AD 700, the advanced Muisca culture ruled the high Andes. They mastered gold working, which helped inspire the famous European myth of El Dorado, the lost city of gold. And it was named after an explorer. The country is named after Christopher Columbus, even though Columbus himself never actually set foot on mainland Colombia. He only touched the northern coast of South America nearby during his fourth voyage. Independence and name change. The first to declare freedom, while Colombia celebrates its official Independence Day on July the 20th, 1810, the city of Cartagena completely declared itself independent from Spain a year later in 1811. Simon Bolivar's victory. Colombian forces led by the legendary General Simon Bolivar finally secured the nation's freedom after a decisive victory in 1819. And a changing identity. After breaking away from Spain, the region went through several political experiments and name changes. It was part of Gran Colombia, then the Grenadine Confederation, and later the United States of Colombia before becoming the Permanent Republic of Colombia in 1886. And the mandatory national anthem by law. All public radio and television stations in Colombia must play the national anthem twice a day, once at 6 a.m. and again at 6 p.m. every day. Isn't that lovely? So, Colombia's the world's leading source of top-quality emeralds and the third largest global producer of fine Arabica coffee. Yes, Colombia ranks as the third largest coffee producer in the world behind Brazil and Vietnam. Unlike countries focused on bulk quantity, Colombia specializes almost exclusively in premium Arabica beans, which offer a smoother, sweeter taste with lower bitterness. The legend of Juan Valdez. In 1927, the National Federation of Coffee Growers of Colombia created the fictional character Juan Valdez, a friendly farmer with a mule, to market 100% real Colombian coffee globally. And you can still see that on their, what do you call that, the coffee sacks or whatever it is, the coffee, You know what I mean.
0: Yes.
1: Okay. UNESCO recognition. The coffee cultural landscape of Colombia was named a UNESCO World Heritage Site in 2011 for its generations of sustainable farming traditions. And the local love an estimated 98% of Colombian households drink coffee regularly, making it a daily social cornerstone. There you go.
0: Interesting.
1: And now I've got facts about the Colombian emeralds. The market dominance. Colombia produces between 70% and 90% of all emeralds traded globally, setting the absolute international standard for gemstones quality. Colombian emeralds from form in sedimentary rock in this distinct geological trait filters out iron and leaves behind a vibrant deep green color with a fiery glow. Long before the Spanish arrived, indigenous groups like the Muisca civilization mined and traded these brilliant green stones across South America over 1,000 years ago. And the legendary Muso mine in Boyaca is the world's most famous emerald deposit, revered for producing the highest purity, deepest colored stones on Earth. I would like to have one.
0: Yes. I mean, yeah, they have the best colors. That's pretty well known, that the Colombian emeralds are so beautiful. And, I mean, there's other emeralds, but they don't get to the color.
1: That's right. They don't have this this green kind of shiny, nice thing. And I mean, to be quite honest, I will actually look for this Colombian coffee, the Arabica. Well, you can get it everywhere nowadays.
0: But I'm sure you can.
1: Yep.
0: Now, the other thing I thought was interesting, playing the national anthem.
1: Yes.
0: What was it, in the morning and in the evening?
1: Six o'clock in the morning, so 6 a.m. and 6 p.m.
0: Okay. It kind of reminded me when I came to Australia, you know, the radio stations in the evening, when they finished their programs, they played God Save the Queen, even when you went to the pictures. And I was very surprised. All of a sudden, we all had to stand up, and it was God Save the Queen at the end of the movie. So there you are.
1: And Dieter, we have been in Cairns a few years back, and we dined at the RSL. And I can tell you, at 6 o'clock at the RSL, you had to get up. The national anthem was played at the RSL in Cairns.
0: Okay.
1: I don't know. It's only a few years back.
0: Well, I suppose the RSL clubs do this.
1: Do this. I think that's a good tradition to do that. Why not? Yeah, that's right. And we were sitting with our meal there, and all of a sudden it came up, and everyone, of course, stood up, so we did as well.
0: Yeah.
1: And we had dinner there again, and we heard it's every time, 6 o'clock in Cairns RSL. There you go.
0: Very good. Well, be proud of the flag and the national anthem, I'd say.
1: That's right.

And that was a song from Colombia by Shakira, and she is currently the most famous singer in Colombia. She sold over 24 million singles, and I don't know, she had several albums out, and that was one of her famous songs I played, Whenever, Wherever, Shakira from Colombia. Morning Music Vitamins with Ziggy and Dieter. It's 11 minutes to 11. At 11 o'clock, the latest news for you.

Scandinavia with the song Et Lite Hus Neden Vet Stranden. 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

0: Mr. Roy Orbison and the song You Got It. And before Orbison, you've been listening to a song from Udo Jürgens, the Austrian singer singing a griechischer Wein. It's nearly, it is 11 o'clock here on Radio 5 EBIFM news time.
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1: Dubai, flight FZ1073 from Dubai to Tel Aviv, with about 150 people diverted to Tabuk in Saudi Arabia on Wednesday after what Israeli officials say was a co-pilot stabbing the captain in the cockpit. The plane rapidly lost altitude and sent emergency hijacking signals before passengers and off-duty crew broke in, overpowered the attacker, and helped relieve two pilots and land the aircraft safely. Both pilots were hospitalized. The attacker was arrested in Saudi Arabia, and replacement flights brought passengers back to Tel Aviv that very evening. Six people traffickers have been found guilty in Paris of causing the deaths of 31 migrants in the worst Channel small boat disaster. At the end of a four-week trial, they were convicted of involuntary homicide and given 6 to 10 years. Seven others got up to 4 years, and one was not found guilty. The inflatable went down on the 24th of November in 2021 after sending distress calls to French and British coast guards. Only two survived. The dead, including a seven-year-old, were mainly Iraqi Kurds, plus Afghans, Egyptians, and Iranian Kurds. Swiss glaciers lost more than 5% of their remaining ice in the last 12 months, a near-record loss driven by intense summer heatwaves in 2026. Scientists say the scale is extraordinary. Until recently, 2% loss in a single year was considered extreme. This year is estimated at 5.5%. They say rapid melting is no longer surprising given climate change, but warn it threatens water for farming, hydropower and transport, and can destabilize slopes and raise landslide and flash flooding risk. At least 52 civilians have been killed in 3 days of heavy fighting around Almata in northern Tigray, hospital sources told the BBC. Government troops appear to have retaken the town from regional fighters and aim to push north to Mekele, the regional capital. Social media shows army tanks in Almata streets. Clashes broke out last week after months of tension, with both sides accusing each other of violating the 2022 deal that ended the two-year civil war. To sport, and in the latest international friendlies, US beat Chile 4-2, Mexico and Peru drew 1-1, while Lithuania beat Andorra 3-0. To weather in Adelaide on this Thursday, it's a cloudy day with a very high chance of rain, becoming less likely in the evening. There's a chance of a thunderstorm in the afternoon and evening. Light winds are becoming south to southwesterly, 15 to 20 kilometres an hour in the early afternoon, then turning south to southeasterly in the late afternoon. Top of 21 today and a minimum of 15. That's all the news we have for you on this Thursday here on 5EBIFM.

0: And that was a song from the RSA band from Samoa, and it was Aopunita Ailila. And before the dance band Visex from Sweden with the song Men Sa Viskare en Fagel.
1: Wonderful.
0: Yes. Okay. What else you report from Colombia?
1: Here we go. We are going to Cartagena. It is a historic Caribbean coastal city known for its UNESCO-listed walled city, colorful colonial architecture, and rich maritime past. Here's something about history and foundation. Founded in 1533, Spanish commander Don Pedro de Heredia established the city on the site of a former indigenous village. The name origin, it was named Cartagena de Indias after Cartagena in Spain. It served as a primary port for shipping Peruvian silver and gold back to Spain. Spain built extensive stone ramparts to defend the port from frequent pirate attacks by figures like Sir Francis Drake. And the UNESCO status? The port, fortresses and historical monuments earned UNESCO World Heritage designation in 1984. And about the geography and climate. Cartagena sits on Colombia's northern Caribbean coast and is the capital of the Bolivar Department. It features a tropical climate with average year-round temperature near 27 degrees. Wonderful. Seasons. The region experiences a dry season, that's from December through April, and a rainy season from May through November. So don't go to Cartagena now. Go after November. Okay, cultural and landmarks. Castillo de San Felipe de Barajas, a massive hilltop fortress built by the Spanish in the 17th century with a complex network of tunnels. The Getsemani neighborhood, a trendy, artistic district famous for vibrant street murals, local cafes, and music-filled plazas. And the cultural melting pot. Local traditions, music, and coastal cuisine blend African, indigenous, and Spanish influences. And from there, we are going to the Rosario Islands. They are a protected tropical archipelago of 27 small islands located in the Caribbean Sea, about 20 to 30 kilometers off the coast of Cartagena, in Colombia, of course, not the one in Spain. So, the protected national park. The area forms part of the Parque Nacional Natural Corales del Rosario y San Bernardo, founded in 1988 to protect one of the most vital and extensive coral reefs ecosystem in the Colombian Caribbean. No cars or roads. The islands like Isla Grande, the largest hub, have no cars, roads or traffic. Transportation is strictly by foot, bicycle or boat along dirt footpaths. In the bioluminescent plankton, visitors can swim in a brackish lagoon at the center of Isla Grande that at night to see the water glow and sparkle from phosphorescent plankton. Tourism and logistics. Travel time. Speedboats depart daily from the main Mulet de la Bodeguita tourist docks in Cartagena, taking roughly 45 to 60 minutes to reach the central islands. Snorkeling, scuba diving, kayaking, and visiting the open sea oceanarium on Isla Rosario are top daytime pursuits. Day trips versus overnight. While thousands of visitors arrive on morning day trips, staying overnight offers a much quieter, peaceful atmosphere once the day tour crowds depart. So that's Cartagena and the islands around Cartagena.
0: All right, and now we have another song from Colombia by Joe Arroyo, and the song is called Ban Ban.

Thanos Kali Reese and his song Ali Mono. 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

Tazia Povali and the song Perezivu, and before Rune Rudberg from Norway with Farvel Marita. Morning Music Vitamins, EBIFM. It's time for the weather outlook today. A cloudy day with a high chance of rain, becoming less likely in the evening. There's a chance of a thunderstorm in the late morning and afternoon. We expect a maximum of 21 degrees. We had an overnight low of 17.2, and currently it's 20.8 degrees. Tomorrow, the forecast is for a very high chance of showers, most likely in the morning and afternoon, with a minimum of 12 and a maximum of 19.

on Saturday, partly cloudy with 11 and 19. Sunday, cloudy day with 11 and 19. Monday, partly cloudy, 11 and 20. Tuesday next week, a shower or two with 12 and 18 degrees. And on Wednesday, a mostly sunny day next week with 8 and 19 degrees. 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

0: Australian country singer Tom Curtin and Kimberly Girl. And before that, you've been listening to the Dutch Swing College Band and their version of the song Marina. Mm. Now, Ziggy, you have seen Tom Curtin.
1: Yes, I have seen him on his farm. He is having a big farm with a lot of dogs and all kind of animals. I was actually on the gun, and it was actually on the way back, we stopped there, and you could, as okay. It is, you can pick trips, and so we picked this one. Very nicely made everything, and he sings. He actually was standing on a horse with his guitar, singing, and this horse, if that is going to run away or something like that, he will fall off, but of course he didn't. And and he had his family there, and he was talking to us after the show, and it was very, very interesting to see all the surroundings there and talking to him.
0: Yeah.
1: And of course, you could buy there his CDs.
0: Of course you can.
1: No, what was actually quite a very very nice guy, I must say, very friendly.
0: Mm. Okay, good. Back to Colombia.
1: Back to Colombia, yes. Caño Cristales is a stunning waterway in Colombia known as the River of Five Colors or the Liquid Rainbow. The Caño Cristales lies in the Serranía de la Macarena National Park in the Meta Department of Colombia. It is about 62 miles, that's 100 kilometers long, and up to 60 feet, that's 20 meters wide. And the colors are red, yellow, green, blue, and black appear on the riverbed. A unique aquatic plant named Macarena clavigera turns bright red when water levels and sunlight are just right. Other colors come from black rocks, green algae, blue water, and yellow sand. And when to visit? Yes, the colors appear from June to November. The river is closed to visitors from December to May, so the plants can reproduce. And the wildlife, fast-flowing water, and unique chemistry mean there are virtually no fish in the river. Have you ever heard that, a river without a fish?
0: No.
1: But here it is. Fast-flowing water and unique chemistry mean there are virtually no fish in the river. Yes, and from that, well, we can't leave Colombia without hearing some facts about their food. What do you think? The national dish of Colombia is the bandeja paisa, a massive platter featuring steak, pork rinds, chorizo, rice, beans, avocado, and a fried egg. And other iconic dishes are ayaco, a rich chicken and potato soup from Bogota that uses three types of potatoes and a herb called guascas. Arepa, a flat cornmeal cake that is grilled, baked or fried and eaten with cheese, meat or butter. Sancocho, a thick, comforting stew made with meat, chicken, beef or fish, plantains and root vegetables. And empanadas, deep-fried corn-based pastries stuffed with seasoned beef, chicken, or potatoes. Flavor, profile, and style. Not spicy. Traditional Colombian food focuses on deep, savory flavors rather than heat. Jugao base, a popular cooked sauce made from tomatoes, onions, and garlic that flavors many meals. And cilantro and cumin. These are the primary herbs and spices used to season everyday dishes. And of course, there's a regional variety. Food changes greatly depending on the region, from hearty mountain stews to fresh coastal seafood. So that's all I've got for you about Colombia.
0: They certainly use a lot of potatoes.
1: Yes,
0: for sure.
1: There might be a big potato growers as well in the country.
0: But isn't it interesting how many meals human beings invented? Every country has something different.
1: And something nice, and you should maybe actually, I mean, you can now go to your to the internet and look those dishes up. So I might look a few up and see if I can do one of those there, as long as they are not very hot, so yes, spicy.
0: Ziggy will all invite you to a Colombian afternoon with all the dishes.
1: Don't tell the listeners my address, Dieter.
0: No, I won't. All right. Let's have another Colombian song, and this one is by Maia, and it's called Nina Bonita.

0: The Everly Brothers here on EBIFM with Bye Bye Love. Well, we are saying our final bye bye tomorrow on this program here.
1: Yes, Dieter, we will. So we need a bit more free time, I think. We did it for so long. So yes, tomorrow is our bye bye for Morning Music Vitamins. Not to forget that the German programs will still be staying. So the German programs are still there on Monday, on Tuesdays, on Wednesdays, and Thursday, and of course Sunday. So that will stay. And because we are both born in Germany, we are featuring Germany tomorrow. Germany.
0: On our last music vitamin show, Germany, the facts of Germany tomorrow. Yeah. And I hope you can join us because, like I said, it's our last program. Morning Music Vitamins. So join us, please. All right, here's a German song.

0: Vicky Leandros and the song Mundharmonica Boy. Well, that's it from us for today. And please join us again tomorrow for another Morning Music Vitamin Show here on Radio 5 EBI FM. Bye-bye.
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0: 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A little later this afternoon at 12:30, hello, hello, especial from my Filipino community. Our Greek community will be joining you at 2, the Germans at 3. And interestingly, as Dieter and Sigi have just been talking about Colombia, our local Colombian community are joining you right now from the Multicultural Communities Council of South Australia.
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We hope to see you there. See you later. Bye-bye.

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Can we have the house lights up a bit, please?

0: 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What's your name?
1: I'm Ed.
0: Sorry?
1: Ed.
0: No, I heard Ed. I'm just sorry.

Oh, so if you feel you haven't got sufficient messages across in the preceding verses, you have plenty of opportunity to interface with the audience. The other wonderful thing about it is that for a brief moment in time, you have the attention of the whole crowd upon you, which is wonderful when you've got an ego my size. Yeah, but an ego this size only thinly disguises a deep-seated insecurity complex that drives me to try and seek acceptance and perhaps even admiration from a room full of strangers. But don't you worry about it, I'm working through it with my analyst. Anyway, you're probably sick and tired of hearing about me talk about myself. Let's talk about you guys. What do you think about me? I'm so glad you did that.

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1: 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We're one day away from launching into the long weekend, and what a momentous day it is for me to welcome back the lovely Patty Panayota to the 5EBI airwaves. Hello, dear.
2: Good morning, Alice. Good morning, listeners. Thank you. It's been a while.
1: It's been a hot minute.
2: It's nearly two weeks.
1: You know, we've had some loyal listeners of the Breakfast Program wanting to get a photo of you out onto milk cartons. I've been fielding some inquiries.
2: It's lovely to have been missed.
1: You know, I've been getting questions. Where's Patty? And by extension, where's Mary?
2: Oh, she'll be back.
1: If we
2: next
1: can't
2: week.
1: Get a mother, why can't we get the daughter? And I thought, well, you can send an invoice, and then maybe you'll get them.
2: Yeah.
1: They're not just willingly around, but yes. It shows that there's a sublime appetite to have you here on the airwaves, dear.
2: Thank you.
1: Nice to get you back.
2: Thank you very much. It's nice to be back.
1: Well, we were, struggling a little bit to plug some holes, but we did, we managed, and it was all good.
2: Yeah. Good.
1: What's going on?
2: Nothing. Looking forward to the long weekend.
1: There's not that many of them.
2: No. It seems less and less every year.
1: Yeah. How do you spend a long weekend?
2: Really?
1: An extra day of sleep.
2: You are. Yeah, exactly. An extra day of doing nothing.
1: What about when the laundry's on? Do you, get a book out? I might start doing that.
2: No.
1: I might start going, big load of washing, go onto the balcony and get a book out.
2: Yeah.
1: Especially with the weather getting better.
2: My girls read. It's good for you. I read. Spotify does it for me.
1: You know what?
2: Reads all my books for me. I'm too lazy.
1: Well, that's the thing. The world of the devices and the 24-hour news algorithm, it's just made it almost impossible for me to feel inventive in my brain.
2: Yeah, I know. So many
1: words
2: things.
1: Just, I look at the words, Patty, and I read the same page about 6 times. And I go back and I'm like, you know what? You're not going to go in for a seventh. Surely you've kind of got the gist of it in there by now. No. No way. Don't know how you used to do it as a kid.
2: Yeah. I enjoyed reading.
1: Yeah.
2: I loved it. And then, just stopped. And like I said, other people read it for me now.
1: Well, I would have enjoyed reading immensely as well if I grew up in a time where, I had one or two cartoons on and then the TV closed at 10 o'clock. The black and white left you.
2: Well, we were sent to bed with Fat Cat. Don't forget.
1: Boy, oh boy.
2: So if you couldn't sleep, you were reading.
1: I saw some interesting stuff this morning, Patty.
2: What did you see?
1: Well, I had to really squint out of the window to make sure that I was seeing what I was seeing. I saw a jogger.
2: Yeah.
1: Without his shirt on.
2: This morning?
1: Yeah.
2: Oh, wow.
1: Waiting at the traffic lights without a shirt on. Oh. And doing the running on the spot kind of thing.
2: Oh, to keep warm.
1: And I thought to myself, this is perfectly well explained, actually. Because these people, they run all day, each day. And it's purely their identity. And basically, because they're known as being a runner, they're now running away from themselves. That's where it's gotten to.
2: This is
1: right?
2: your theory.
1: That's where it's gotten to. And all they know how to do, they were probably a bully in school or whatever. And now they've taken up running.
2: Because they've got to unleash that.
1: Yeah, correct. And, this guy's waiting at the traffic light without a shirt on. And I thought to myself, this makes sense because we've had two warm days this week, two really warm days, right? And this individual would have been thinking, oh, it's my time again. You know, the cold weather's officially done.
2: Yeah, but still.
1: It's time for me to get back out and do what I do.
2: But it's, you know, raining.
1: And run without a shirt on.
2: Yes, but it's and been raining,
1: he
2: hasn't
1: might
2: it?
1: Have thought, you know what, yesterday was humid, but still almost warm enough for me to get away without wearing a top.
2: That was yesterday, but not this morning. It's raining.
1: This morning, I think there was a fair bit of chill in the air. Yeah. And it's also raining. Mm. And yet he was still standing there like an absolute twat. Waiting at the traffic light without a top on. And I thought, as I passed on the tram, I thought, you know what? Like, you're a man that gets yourself into a lot of stupid scenarios in your life.
2: Each but to their own.
1: At least you'll never do that.
2: But even last night, we went to pick up one of my girls. And yeah, there were all these people with tank tops. I mean, it wasn't that warm yesterday.
1: I think people have just completely tuned out of what's really going on around them, haven't they?
2: Everyone was with, like, you know, tank toppy dresses and, yeah.
1: I think it's summer music festival season.
2: I think so. Not yet. Is it? Do we still have them in Adelaide? Not anymore.
1: Well, that's a good question. I think there's one right at the end of the year.
2: Okay.
1: Yeah, I don't know.
2: I've never been to one, so...
1: I don't care for them
2: much. Yes, exactly.
1: What I do care about is what we're going to discuss this morning, dear.
2: Same.
1: And, well, there's a very interesting offer coming out of South Africa.
2: Oh.
1: Apply within. You could go for it. Or you definitely could have in a past life.
2: In a past life. I did read into that. Mm. And I thought...
1: I think you would have.
2: I don't fit the bill now.
1: Maybe not now. But... I think you would have really enjoyed the perks in a previous life.
2: Once we get to it, yes, we will discuss my thoughts on that.
1: Yeah, influencers behaving appallingly in
2: That's
1: LA.
2: Not surprising.
1: It is a bit surprising.
2: Is it?
1: Because I would have thought influencers are aware of what people around them think of them. And I would have thought that maybe they would want to limit the damage that's being done to their reputation.
2: No, I think they just like
1: but
2: to shock.
1: They have absolutely probably let go of any possibility of being held in some sort of regard by the general public by doing an outrageous thing in LA. And we'll tell you what that is later. But, you know, if you're sitting with the radio on while you're eating your cereal, you're going to spit it out.
2: That bad?
1: That bad, I reckon.
2: Okay.
1: Yeah. It's pretty bad.
2: Well, that's not nice.
1: I'll tell you what is pretty bad.
2: What's that?
1: Without any debate, with no question, this is shocking, leaving a long-time partner who's just gotten sick.
2: Who would even think of doing that?
1: You know it actually happens more than you think. Funnily enough, I had this conversation at breakfast yesterday. And more people do it than you think. And a lot of the time, it's guys that do it.
2: Yes, that I understand.
1: Well, of course you do. But
2: because men don't want, like, responsibility.
1: Yeah, they don't like to
2: take care
1: be accountable a lot of the time.
2: No.
1: We're going to tell you a bit more about that. So, someone's left someone who's been diagnosed with a serious illness. And, you know, they're trying to get away with it. But can one truly get away with it?
2: But if it was that bad, again, we'll discuss it.
1: I think they're
2: trying. Why would you do it then? If you're that unhappy, why would you wait till they get sick to leave them?
1: Well, this is the thing. They're packaging it as though, like, you know, this was...
2: The final
1: the
2: thing, straw.
1: Those are some infamous words. I've been told them myself. Can't really go there with that line, but... literally.
2: It's good to be back.
1: That's how it's been more or less packaged by the woman, yeah. You know, this was the one that... just made it all insurmountable. I'm going to avoid using that term. We were meant to talk about this with Helen the other morning, we ran out of time. So I'm going to chat about it with you this morning. Can you bring an iced latte to a job interview? You know, this has become a huge debate this week. A lot of employers are coming out.
2: Employers
1: are coming out and saying, no, no, no. Do not. But I reckon you'd say something else. If it's 2 years ago and I'm rocking up with an iced latte, I reckon you would have said something else. And it would have been along the lines of, oh, can you get me one too, darling?
2: I know. Extra shot, two sugars. Thanks.
1: Oh, nice to meet you as well.
2: And the job's yours.
1: Oh, that's funny.
2: Yeah.
1: Plenty to chat about this morning.
2: Yes.
1: Good to be back with you.
2: Yes.
1: Mm.
2: Yes,
1: and many people will be happy about it.
2: Oh, that's nice. Thank you.
1: Let's hear some music.
2: Will do. Get everything ready.

0: And that was Gato with Turn the Lights Off. And prior to that, we heard from Aked with a song that we can't translate for you. And that's been a reoccurring issue here on Breakfast with Our Borders. We're getting a lot of songs that are not being transcribed, which is fine. We'll live with it, Patty. We will. How are you feeling on this Friday morning, dear?
1: Good. Good. It's good to be back.
0: It is. It's nice to have you back.
1: It's nice to have a smile on my face.
0: Good. Well, you can't charge people for having a smile on their face. You can for just about anything else.
1: Anything else, yes. But I'm blessed to have a few people in my life that do put a smile on my face.
0: Have you been to South Africa?
1: No.
0: It's a lot of Greeks there, do you know?
1: I know. My cousin married a girl from there and lived there.
0: Well, let's go to South Africa, because a couple in the Free State of South Africa have placed a newspaper advert for a second wife after 25 years of marriage together. They're wanting a third person to come into the arrangement. Gerrit Kotze, who's a lawyer and businessman, and his wife Andrea, say polygamy is legal under specific rules, and they now want children and an heir, ruling out in vitro fertilization or surrogacy. The advert seeks a woman aged 16 to 25 who is ideally a non-smoker, a virgin with values, cemented in faith, and who respects that the man is the head of the household. Oh, they might have a few people biting, but I dare say not a whole lot. There's a financial offer of about $8,500 Australian. A bride price to parents and about $425,000 Aussie. An estate provision for the bride, plus a formal introduction with the first wife. Oh,
1: lucky her.
0: just to put the sweetener in there.
1: Yeah. Right.
0: Could this have been... No.
1: I'm into this sister-wife thing.
0: So if there was an opportunity to join up a couple, which you could have taken on in a previous life, you'd be $500,000 richer if you did it.
1: Mm. And like I said, I'm into the sister-wife thing.
0: Right. So...
1: But I'd fail. Non-smoker, forget it.
0: Oh, how could I forget?
1: Forget it.
0: Jeez, failed at the first hurdle, dear.
1: Religious, all right. Head of the household? No.
0: Yeah, I don't think you'd deal well with that. No. But do you reckon, like, if you bit your tongue, and that's a big if, but if you were able to, and you still smoked, because, you know, you're not going to go there and do your business there without smoking.
1: Yes.
0: You know, they're not going to win that one over.
1: No.
0: So if you went over there as a smoker and bit your tongue as painfully as you could whilst the man remained the head of the home, could you grit your teeth and ride this out or not?
1: Like I said, I'm into the sister-wife thing. So maybe.
0: What is that?
1: More than one wife. Being in a polygamous marriage. Because the husband leaves you alone half the time because he's got the other one.
0: So he's got a wife and a maid?
1: She's not a maid. They want her to have children, yes?
0: So it's two wives?
1: Two wives.
0: Polygamy. So they're on an equal footing?
1: Yes.
0: Even though he's been married to one for 25
1: wife,
0: years.
1: Number one wife's the queen of the castle in a way. But then the other one... still has the same rights.
0: What's the separation of powers?
1: Well,
0: so are you like,
1: you
0: are you
1: have
0: on
1: your own house?
0: Yeah,
1: you?
0: But are you on like a wife's type of provisions, or are you way down in the pecking order?
1: No, you'd be equal.
0: Really?
1: Have you not watched Sister Big Love and Sister Wives?
0: I've literally never heard of either of those titles.
1: Wow. Well, they're both programs about polygamy.
0: Right.
1: And one's actually, you know, a reality one. And they each had their own house. and they just shared him.
0: So this
1: accordingly.
0: This is legitimate.
1: This is wonderful. Yes.
0: Like, I'm not imagining what I'm reading.
1: No, that's
0: this is
1: true.
0: This is actually a thing.
1: People do this. Yes. Yes. People do this.
0: Well, $500,000 doesn't sound like a lot.
1: I mean,
0: to enter into a random marriage.
1: Yeah, I mean, the fact that they're paying here in South Africa, but, you know, in America, the Mormons, it's just, they find a girl, say, would you like to join the family? And blah, blah, blah.
0: Wow.
1: And they do it.
0: This all happens in the same world you and I get up in every day.
1: Yeah. It's quite common. That? It's
0: really?
1: Quite common. And I was hooked on the show Sister Wives.
0: Wow.
1: Oh, God, I loved it. I can't remember how many. He had four wives and, I don't know, 20 kids.
0: You know, it makes sense that, like, your entire brain capacity gets completely drawn out here in the office. And then as soon as you leave, you just need, like, the most basic level of something to just switch off with. You know what I mean?
1: Yes.
0: Like, you're not looking for the usual suspects.
1: No.
0: Like, just give me something really basic.
1: Basic.
0: I don't want any kind of, you know, masterful production.
1: No.
0: Oh,
1: none
0: boy.
1: None of that. None of that. It's nice. Escapism is lovely.
0: Yes.
1: And, you know, and lately, that's what I've been watching. A lot of escapism shows, movies and shows where I just laugh and think.
0: Oh. Mm. Welcome to my life.
1: Yes.
0: Don't do it with anything more than movies.
1: No. No, I won't.
0: That would be my recommendation.
1: Yes. But that would be great. I mean, especially some poor girl who, you know, she might marry into poverty or whatever.
0: Well, this is it.
1: What's wrong with,
0: what
1: you know,
0: could an alternate life be like
1: for her?
0: For someone locally.
1: Exactly.
0: Who fits these criteria.
1: Yes. And I'm sure that would be easy for them.
0: Sounds
1: to
0: horrible
1: find.
0: To say, doesn't it?
1: I know, but that shit, a girl like that would be easy to find, I think, there.
0: Hmm. 16's a bit young. I know.
1: Yeah, I wouldn't.
0: I know you're going to get a healthy baby, but surely they should be legally of age.
1: That's a child, 16. That's still a child. So it should be like 19 to 25.
0: Well, I read somewhere a couple of days ago that you're still technically legally allowed to marry a 16-year-old in LA. Do you know that?
1: If the parents approve, isn't it?
0: But if you get that approval, you can marry a 16-year-old. Like, legitimately, which is just straight over my head.
1: Yeah. Why would you want a child?
0: I think they've just outlawed it.
1: Good.
0: Like, oh, from January this God. Year, from January next year, it will
1: my
0: be outlawed.
1: Good. A 16-year-old's still a baby.
0: Thank you, Governor Newsom. He's got nice hair.
1: Has he?
0: You've got to give him that.
1: I've got to look at him.
0: Gavin Newsom, he's got a great coat of hair.
1: I don't pay much attention to American.
0: Nor do I. But I see the future. Potential president.
1: Oh,
0: absolutely.
1: Okay.
0: He will lead the Democrats eventually. In fact, what is it? The convention's coming up halfway into
1: November, yeah.
0: Trump's term, isn't it?
1: Yeah,
0: so
1: yeah.
0: They'll have to work out who the person's going to be. And it'll be Gavin Newsom, I guarantee you that.
1: Oh, and, unless Mr. Trump decides to change the Constitution.
0: Well, you know, don't discount anything.
1: Yeah.
0: But, yeah, I think Gavin Newsom.
1: Okay.
0: And it's interesting because, like, watching his hair in the wind, I just think to myself, that's either a great wig or he's done very well to hang on.
1: I have to look.
0: You know, because I was watching videos of Sean Connery the other day and I thought, geez, he didn't hang on very well.
1: No.
0: Still maintained his suaveness. But
1: a very attractive man.
0: Mm.
1: Sean Connery.
0: Don't know how we've gone from South Africa to Sean Connery.
1: That's
0: breakfast at our borders for you. We better play some music.
1: Play some music.
0: What do you reckon?
1: Yes.
0: Back shortly.
1: Excellent.

0: Sie sagte nein.
1: A lovely German song, and prior to that, we did hear from Notis Sfakianakis with Nacharis. What does that even mean, Patty?
2: Nacharis is like bless your eyes. That's what he's saying.
1: Nacharis Damatias. I've been more convinced.
2: Something like that.
1: I've been a lot more convinced.
2: As we know, yeah. You know, I'm not very Greeky in translation.
1: Never bless eyes, by the
2: way.
1: Why? Well, it'll be your funeral.
2: Oh, okay.
1: That's all I can say. Okay. Never gravitate towards the eyes.
2: Okay.
1: Yeah, I don't know why. Why do the Greeks love the eye that keeps out the evil spirits? It's the other way around. The eye brings in the evil spirits.
2: No, it gets rid of them.
1: Wrong. Let's bring out some vitriol, because two influences in West Hollywood in California have been called ridiculous and brainless goals after filming an impromptu photo shoot inside an ambulance with a man posing on a stretcher smoking a cigarette while paramedics tried to load a patient on a gurney before being moved aside by a member of the public. Reddit users criticised the stunt for blocking care and the fire risk near compressed oxygen, which came about as a result of these actions. One post captioned that not everyone can be at Milan Fashion Week. That's absolutely on point, I think. The report notes blocking an ambulance in the US can be a federal crime under the 2020 Emergency Services Access Act, with up to 5 years in prison and larger penalties if death results. But you only feel as though if a death did result from this incredibly appalling behaviour, that the influencers wouldn't really care. In fact, they'd probably think, oh, someone died. Look at this video. Open this video. Someone died.
2: Yeah. No, it's silly.
1: How entitled can you honestly be?
2: Honestly, yeah. I don't understand.
1: And why is social media ruining this world?
2: I don't know. It's because people live on their phones now, which we do.
1: Yes.
2: And people that do shocking things attract people for some reason. Even though we all bag it and say, you know, terrible things about it.
1: We'll still open the video.
2: But we'll still look at it.
1: Curiosity will get the better of us.
2: It's like that woman, Bonnie Blue, whatever her name is.
1: Oh, yes.
2: Yes. I hate it. I hate her.
1: Don't go too much into it, because people are eating their breakfast.
2: Because I'm a feminist, but you still look and read about everything she does. You know what I mean?
1: Yeah.
2: And I suppose it's curiosity or
1: Bonnie Blue.
2: Or something.
1: You'd much rather it be Winnie Blue, wouldn't you?
2: It's Winnie Blue.
1: The cigarette.
2: Oh, yes. Yeah, but that's what I'm saying. You can't look away from certain things, which is really sad.
1: Yeah, it's pretty sad when it's Bonnie Blue.
2: Yeah, because, I think it's the shock value that attracts us. Yeah. That you think, why? Why?
1: You know she's
2: why,
1: had a
2: why?
1: Kid as well.
2: Oh, no,
1: very recently.
2: Yes.
1: Good luck to that fella.
2: No.
1: He's going to have a hard time in school, isn't he?
2: He will.
1: Anyway, not wanting to get too much into that, but, yeah, I'm really, like, I remember going back to 2020, Patty.
2: Yes.
1: And, you know, there was a guy in and amongst the scene back in 2020 who...

0: I don't know what happened there.
1: He got all these TikTok followers and, you know, made a real name for himself early doors, and not many people in Adelaide were doing that kind of thing.
0: Mm.
1: So I remember thinking, you know, initially I thought to myself, well, this guy's got pie in the sky ambitions.
0: Mm.
1: But now he's amassed a huge TikTok following and makes money out of it. And he started back in 2020.
0: So did they pay people in Australia on TikTok?
1: If you get certain metrics, they do.
0: Okay.
1: Yeah.
0: That's interesting.
1: Yeah. But you know, there's a pressure to together a certain level of really content, out there videos.
0: Yeah. And you'd have to do every day, wouldn't you?
1: I think so.
0: Yeah.
1: Just about.
0: Because, like, a lot of the people that I follow that have a lot of followers, it's every day and sometimes 2-3 a day.
1: Well, congratulations, because you're funneling some of the ridiculousness that we're seeing.
0: No.
1: No, you are.
0: I like makeup clips, and some people are funny. They put a smile on my face.
1: Well, if they're making you happy, I suppose that's where draw the line.
0: Because as long as Patty's happy.
1: And, yeah, I have nothing more to say, really. Better put some music on.
0: Will do.

0: That was Mega Funk with Especial, and prior to that we heard from Ida Losco, who's from Malta, with Eleia. That was a nice song, by the way.
1: That was, wasn't
0: it? Well done to you, Patty.
1: Thank you.
0: Don't know what's inspired you to listen to the sounds of the world, but...
1: I enjoy finding music for this program, because there's a lot of good world music.
0: It's funny you say that, because most people say that.
1: It is. It's quite interesting.
0: Well, I've gotten a kick out of it too. Mainly with the Latina / Afro beats sounds, which keep me coming back to the table.
1: Yes.
0: I wonder about this because a lot of noise has been made about this issue over the course of the week, and I'm looking forward to unboxing it here on Breakfast Without Borders.
1: Let's do that.
0: For whatever reason, I don't know why it's a talking point, but it's just become one. Obviously, maybe like people looking for jobs in this day and age, it's not like a, oh, am I going to get it? I've got to be in there to get it. You know, got to impress. Now it's like, oh, well, if you want someone, I'm sort of happy to do it. But if you want to reject me, that's fine. Yeah, cool. Good on you.
1: I'll go somewhere else.
0: So a recruiter with 16 years of experience has said that Gen Z candidates look unprofessional arriving at interviews with iced coffee. Like it's just another errand to show up for a job. Sparking debate about outdated rules, and one comment called it
1: ableist.
0: Yeah, which
1: is that because you're an enabler or what? You're enabling.
0: I don't really know that, whatever. A career coach has said some recruiters see it as a red flag, and some do not. And if you must bring a drink, use a plain black thermos. Not a plastic cup.
1: Why does it matter anyway?
0: Noting it is really about hidden power rules. Didn't know it got so deep. So the question in a nutshell is, can you employ someone that's rocked up for the interview with a nice latte? Does it look a bit too like they've already got the job already?
1: No.
0: I mean, no, because I think of like, I think of an actor or actress rocking up to audition for a film, and I think, yeah, well, they'd bring a nice latte. You know, they're in their merits to do that, I think, being who they are. But being any ordinary 20-year-old that doesn't really know
1: it
0: much
1: doesn't
0: about
1: look
0: anything,
1: good.
0: You know, I...
1: It doesn't look good. I'm telling you. It doesn't look good.
0: It beggars belief how one can do that.
1: How can you not control yourself for, what, half an hour?
0: But it's a look thing, isn't it?
1: Yes, nowadays, yes.
0: It's not not because they desperately need the caffeine.
1: No, they think they look cool with a coffee in their hand.
0: Maybe they do.
1: Or they're not.
0: No?
1: No. No.
0: So how did I look when I rocked up to my job interview? Happy.
1: We had coffee.
0: Happy and not hurt.
1: We had coffee, didn't we?
0: Yes.
1: Yes. But we both had coffee.
0: Yes,
1: you didn't
0: we
1: walk
0: did.
1: In with a coffee.
0: No.
1: And your suit and whatever else. I think it's... Yeah, no, I wouldn't like it. Someone coming in here.
0: It'd rub you the wrong way early doors.
1: Exactly. And, you know, how long does an interview take? You know, half an hour, whatever. You can cope and sit there and, you know. It's different if the employer asks you if you want a coffee. And
0: you know, I had this really weird job interview once.
1: Did you?
0: Yeah, it was so weird. Yeah, and it was regional. I didn't know any of this. So... got through the interview, and then it was like an extension of the interview that I had to like sit down and do this test.
1: Stop it.
0: Yeah. So
1: unknown to you.
0: Unknown to me.
1: Oh, wow.
0: So I got put in this like meeting room and given a booklet and a pen, and I was made to sit an actual test.
1: Wow.
0: Yeah. It was so weird. So strange.
1: But they should inform you.
0: Maybe they just drink different water in the Riverland.
1: I think they actually do.
0: Yeah, hence my commentaries.
1: Hence your commentary about the river.
0: You know what I mean? Maybe there's just something in the water there.
1: Maybe.
0: Cause I remember I got changed for the interview at the pub.
1: Did you?
0: And I walked out of this sort of conference room in the pub in this schmick blue suit.
1: Mm.
0: And like, and it was summer too. Oh. It was summer, almost the summer holidays.
1: So you thought you'd make an impression, so, yes?
0: Well, no, I just wanted to wear a suit to the interview.
1: Okay, good.
0: And, you know, all these people, you know, these country bumpkins, bless them, sitting in Redmark having a beer. Just saw this blue suit walk out of the hotel, and they thought, "Oh, like who's this famous person?" Like, no, actually, the looks I was getting—it was crazy.
1: Oh, I love it.
0: But still, I didn't rock up with a coffee.
1: No,
0: I wanted to because it was warm, and it gets quite hot
1: with
0: out there.
1: A nice latte. Yes. Yeah, so I was going to say, why would you want a coffee in the heat? But yes, a latte.
0: Mm,
1: a you nice like latte your lattes?
0: Well,
1: don't
0: I do.
1: You? Yes, I have. I'm a seen sucker. You come in here a lot of mornings.
0: Mm.
1: But during winter, you have your coffee.
0: Mornings, M-O-U.
1: You have you have your... do you drink lattes or cappuccinos?
0: Cappuccinos.
1: Do you?
0: Yeah.
1: Mm. Mm.
0: When the weather's not great, then
1: yes.
0: A cappuccino is one of the rare highlights in a day of low lights.
1: Yes.
0: You know what I mean?
1: I like my lattes both ways.
0: Why?
1: Iced and hot.
0: Look, nothing beats a nice latte. Especially when you're a bit parched.
1: I know.
0: It's just the best of everything.
1: It gives you a bit of
0: milk,
1: zing in your step.
0: Bit of stimuli.
1: Zing in your step.
0: Yes.
1: Yeah. Yes. I look forward. I will have it in winter. I know I've noticed you do it too sometimes.
0: So what if someone looking for a job at EBI?
1: No.
0: Hear me out, dear. I know you're impatient, but hear me out. If someone rocks up for a job at EBI with an iced latte, but also one for you, then how are you swayed? Are you swayed differently?
1: No.
0: Why not?
1: No, because again, it's presumptuous that I would have an iced latte. How do they know?
0: Tough crowd.
1: What I would have. No, it's an interview. Take it seriously.
0: Tough crowd. Well, yeah. Maybe, maybe
1: sorry,
0: they are.
1: I mean, I don't want to use the word that I'm thinking, but you're really trying to get brownie points, aren't you, by doing something like that?
0: People have done worse.
1: I'm sure
0: people
1: they have.
0: People have bought cakes to interviews.
1: No.
0: Yeah.
1: Oh, wow.
0: You thought you were getting a boring resume. Here's a birthday cake.
1: With and it's not your
0: hundreds of thousands in it.
1: And it's not your birthday.
0: Well, it might not be, but at least that candidate would stick in your mind, wouldn't they?
1: Yes, they would. But again, I'd still look at their resume and how they present themselves at the interview.
0: You do your due diligence.
1: Yes, which is very important nowadays because it's not good hiring people that can't do the job. And they pretend that they know things that they don't.
0: Or even if they get to that point.
1: Yes.
0: A lot of the time they'll just write it out for as long as they can.
1: Yeah, as long as they can. Yes.
0: I noticed you pointed at me.
1: I was joking.
0: For those listening and not seeing, but that's fine.
1: No, you're a gem.
0: I've been called worse.
1: No. you have been a good find.
0: Oh, that's nice.
1: And very well liked in here, okay. I must admit.
0: Sounds like you found me on a train crossing or something.
1: I did almost.
0: Gave me a second chance.
1: I did, didn't I? Anyway.
0: Oh, boy.
1: But, yeah, that's life.
0: Why do you think this has become such a big talking point? I mean, it concerns me that so many people are obviously doing this now.
1: I don't know.
0: In this day and age, it's not like a nervy thing anymore.
1: No.
0: Like, I'll just rock up with my iced latte. Mm. Like, who do you think you are? You know what I mean?
1: Yes. Yes. I don't know. I think people think they look cool because, I mean, you can wait to have a coffee. It's not like you have to have it.
0: I remember when I went for a job at a big marketing place and they offered me
1: a nice latte.
0: Did
1: they?
0: Yeah, and I went, no. No, thank you.
1: What's that?
0: My voice went high because I got nervous. And you don't want to, you know, when you're shy,
1: yeah,
0: you don't
1: want
0: to.
1: Yeah, I wouldn't accept it either.
0: Yeah, you know what I mean? But I
1: want
0: one.
1: If anything, you'd say, can I, you know, would you like anything? I'll say a glass of water and that's it. But yes.
0: I wouldn't even take the glass of water.
1: Oh, really?
0: Yeah. I'll just
1: sit there, dry, parched, dry mouth.
0: I'll sit in my sweaty white shirt and hang off of my own saliva.
1: And suffer.
0: Yeah, correct. Suffer through the burning of my job career.
1: The only time I take coffee is if I know people, you know, if I go some business or whatever and I know them. That's the only time I'll have a coffee. Other than that, no, I won't. Water, thanks. If I feel like it.
0: It can get awkward.
1: Yes.
0: Just like things can get awkward when we go over time, when we overshoot the runway here on Breakfast Without Borders. And we haven't, no. But news is coming up.
1: Yes.
0: And it's been a big news week, actually.
1: Locally
0: and some.
1: Wow.
0: But it's certainly been a very big news week, actually, this week. I don't know if you've noticed. Probably not.
1: No.
0: But, yeah, there's been a lot going on and it's news time.
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0: 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It's Friday the 2nd of October and you're with Ellis Gelios. South Australia coroner Naomi Kiriou found Senior Constable Benjamin Warren, a father of two who died on the 27th of February in 2022 at the Police Academy, had post-traumatic stress disorder for years from critical incidents, including a December 2014 double fatal at Whyalla, and that his death could not have been prevented, but shows a gap in support for officers who hide distress. She recommended four changes, promoting confidential self-referral to the Employee Assistance Program, an electronic system to flag repeated traumatic exposure, mandatory psychological reviews at a threshold, and asking members for consent to seek input from family. Two South Australians, Edwin Kemp Attrell and Kauna Arabana woman Janet Millera, failed to stop tree felling for the North Adelaide Golf Course redevelopment, with Justice Natalie Charlesworth finding no likely significant impact on species under federal conservation law. After hearing 400 trees had been cut and 585 would ultimately go, against evidence that more than 70,000 trees will remain in the parklands. She said nothing in the findings diminishes the significance of the parklands for Kaurna people. The court lifted the injunction immediately, despite a 28-day appeal window, and will consider costs by 22nd of October, which the applicants said could make them bankrupt, arguing the case was public interest and only sought referral to the Federal Environment Minister. About 200 jobs at the Buzzard Iron Ore Mine south of Cooper Pedy are in limbo after contractor Agile Mining Services told staff to stop work and use leave while a commercial dispute with owner Central Iron, a subsidiary of Peak Iron, is resolved. Mining Minister Tom Koutsantonis called it an internal dispute about cost, not viability, and said the government will not intervene and expects a quick resolution amid wider uncertainty with more than 600 jobs to go at the Whyalla Steelworks. In sport, injured Adelaide 36ers star Isaac Humphries is yet to play this season while managing ongoing knee issues and will weigh up surgery that could sideline him for an extended period. To weather in Adelaide on this Friday, it's a cloudy day. There's a very high chance of showers, most likely in the morning and afternoon. There is the chance of a thunderstorm in the morning and afternoon. Winds are southerly, 20 to 30 kilometres an hour. Top today of 18 and a minimum of 12. There'll be more news in an hour.
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1: Welcome back to Breakfast Without Borders. And prior to those announcements, you heard from Govori Gospode, and you also heard from, sorry, the first song was from Govori Gospode, and then you heard from Madonna with Frozen, and
2: both two of my favorite. Oh, I love those two songs.
1: I'm glad you do, because I didn't.
2: A bit boring.
1: I'll be honest with you. I was almost ready to catch up on some sleep.
2: Stop it. Stop it.
1: That was a very average Madonna song.
2: Oh, I love her. Oh. Really?
1: Yeah.
2: Okay.
1: Well, why don't you just do stick better to the classics like La Isla Bonita?
2: Next week.
1: I cried in that when I heard that the first time.
2: Stop it.
1: And then when I just heard you play Frozen by Madonna, I wanted to vomit. Anyway.
2: Stop it.
1: Let's get to it, dear. It is Breakfast Without Borders. You're with Patty and Ellis on this Friday morning. This is hard. This is difficult. So an author in Australia has described divorcing her husband, Malcolm, maybe it's because of the name, after a prostate cancer diagnosis, saying it was the final straw after years of what she saw as infuriating flaws. She recounts dreading the question, "How are you?" because he would answer in great detail, and says she did not want her mother's life, arguing she's not a monster, despite how it may look. Should people who betray a sick partner have to hear the music for it, especially if they've been together for a long time?
2: Honestly. Who's this author? Where's her name?
1: No, we're not going to name her.
2: No. if he's been like this for a while, why stay?
1: You mean Malcolm?
2: Malcolm.
1: Well,
2: why stay if it was irritating you, and obviously you saw things that were similar to your mother's life? Leave. You don't leave now.
1: But I would say leave early on.
2: Yeah, that's what I mean. Right? Yeah, before.
1: Because the mask can never stay on. So if he's truly got like all these flaws, right, then
2: it's not going to change.
1: You know, don't hang around forever and then, you know, the guy becomes sick and actually needs you, and you go, you know what, sayonara.
2: And, you know, I mean, that's why you, I mean, really think about it. Mm. You get married to have someone there through sickness and in health.
1: Mm.
2: Richer and poorer.
1: Yeah.
2: So that's why you get married, to have someone there. I wonder what
1: the listeners make of it. Give us a call, 8211 7066.
2: Yeah, because I think that's appalling, actually, to leave someone
1: at their lowest.
2: At their lowest.
1: At their worst.
2: And, I mean, obviously she wasn't happy beforehand, and, you know, the final straw, goodness. If you weren't happy.
1: But she might not have been happy, but she was happy to be looked after.
2: How do you know that?
1: Until the shoe was on the other foot.
2: Yes.
1: You know what I mean?
2: Yes. Because, you get married, and if you noticing things that are irritating you, leave. Don't hang around.
1: So he gets prostate cancer and then you leave.
2: Yeah.
1: And you think that's somehow going to look good. Yeah. And then you want us to believe that you're not the monster.
2: Yeah. Yeah. Even though you weren't happy in the relationship.
1: What's this world coming to?
2: I know. It's sad. And this is it with relationships now. You know, people are so finicky. Yes. I mean, you know, my parents and that generation, they stayed together no matter what.
1: Yeah.
2: Because no one is perfect. Everyone has flaws.
1: But I guess when they got together, it was survival, wasn't it? I
2: mean, that would have been young.
1: If one of them went their own way, it was like, well, good luck to you. so in these times to make it on your own, you know, in a foreign country.
2: Yes.
1: Whereas now, it's like, you know, everyone's brought up with a silver platter and spoon fed.
2: Yeah.
1: And then as soon as it gets one bit difficult, you know, it's goodbye. Thank you very much. Valued what we had.
2: Yes.
1: I valued what we had. Yeah.
2: But don't make excuses.
1: Yeah.
2: To say, I don't want to go through that with him. Because obviously, you know, you look more worse. You look worse as an individual saying that you were upset with all his flaws, infuriated with his flaws previously.
1: But hold on. If
2: and you stayed there and then you're saying, well, this is the last straw. Well, then, you know.
1: But are the rules changing? Like, I'm sorry, because from what I know, like a couple that have been together for a long time, right, and someone gets sick, well, they've gotten sick, you're obliged to care for that person. You've been with them already for a number of years. So,
2: well, you're not obliged. You should want to be and help them. You don't see it as a burden. I would think
1: that you want to do that no matter what.
2: Yeah, but you don't see it as a burden.
1: Correct.
2: So, it's not an obligation. It's something you want to do for the person you love.
1: Yep. Totally. And, you've mopped up the horrendous thing that I've non-deliberately said.
2: I mean, I can't, my head can't wrap itself around someone being so nasty.
1: Mm.
2: And if you didn't love him, leave before.
1: Well, isn't this evidence that then that it never was?
2: Yes.
1: Right?
2: Yes. But why did she stay? I don't understand.
1: Imagine being the bloke, though.
2: Yeah. Oh, yeah. Poor guy. Hopefully, they've got kids.
1: You got cancer in the prostate and they leave.
2: Yeah. Hopefully, they've got kids.
1: You know, it's interesting because... Because
2: that's not...
1: People are a product of the environment they're brought up in.
2: Yeah.
1: But they're also shells.
2: Yeah.
1: Unfortunately.
2: Yeah.
1: You know, a herd of many people doing bad things. When it comes to getting up and leaving someone who's at a low point.
2: Yes.
1: They're happy to be the beneficiary of all the good times.
2: Yes. But when someone needs you...
1: Do you reckon they get a good dose of karma?
2: Oh, what?
1: If there is a God.
2: No, it's got nothing to do with God.
1: Well, why not? He oversees
2: it. Goes round, comes round.
1: Let's hope.
2: Whatever you do to people, you... Bet your bottom dollar it'll come back and hit you.
1: Let's hope. In spades.
2: In twofold, yes. Two-folded.
1: More to come here on Breakfast Without Borders. Don't go anywhere.

0: 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And in case you didn't quite get your full quota of sleep and you felt like going back into that domain, then you heard from Celtic Women.
1: That was Stop Scarborough It. Affair. That was lovely.
0: That was lovely.
1: You stop it now.
0: Anyway, prior to that, we heard a better song, and it was from Zoran Vanev, Hey Hey. That one was keeping you up, and then a bit like blood sugar.
1: You are naughty.
0: Speaking of blood sugar, a pharmacist, Amita Boga, says, keep 7 basics at home when it comes to medicines. Paracetamol and ibuprofen for pain and fever. Throat lozenges for short-term sore throat for up to 7 days. Antihistamines like cetirizine for allergies. Antacids for heartburn after eating.